0: keep the music going here on the show with new music from Nicholas Payton and Butcher Brown. And they have put together a great new album called A Supreme Blue. And it's their reimagining of two of jazz's most all-time greatest albums, Miles Davis's Kind of Blue and John Coltrane's A Love Supreme. You put them together, you've got a supreme blue. And from it, this is Nicholas Payton and Butcher Brown's version of All Blues. 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
1: I went to see an African ballet, and I saw the thing, Rihanna. You saw it one side of the stage, and when he was singing, and when he got to the other side, it was over. That little rumbling sound, the bang of piano, it comes from Africa. I wanted to play something like that. You know, Bill Evans had been telling me, listen to the violin, you know, and Mojang thing, and it prevails them too.

0: 98.1 KZE, moving and grooving with Shookle Nifty. Haven't played these guys in a long time. Celebrating 25 years of their album Solar Shears. Remember when that came out way back when we started back in Sharon? Shookle Nifty with the Hijab. King Sunny Ade in there too from Juju Music with Sunny T. Day Araya. Talking Heads from their final studio album, Naked. We heard Mr. Jones and the new one from Nicholas Payton and Butcher Brown. From the new album, A Supreme Blue, we heard All Blues. Taking us to about 25 minutes after 8 o'clock. And that set was brought to you by our friends at D. Rohde. Summer, it's been full swing. Can't tell you, it's been hot enough out there. 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
0: Starting off the next set here on Moving and Grooving, as promised, we're going to take you out to MassDoc right now, which is happening over in Marlboro for some live music. The MassDoc All-Stars performing now. Alpha Male Gorillas will be performing later, and then Dylan Doyle Band will be closing out the evening late into the early morning hour. So right now, I'm going to take you out there for some MassDoc All-Stars. 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

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You say do. You. 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

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I beat that, and now I'm battling prostate cancer. So I'm taking some heavy drugs, and I'm trying to do the best I can here tonight, man. So this next one is for me. It's called Not My Fucking Time, because I'm going nowhere, man. I promise you.

0: 98.1 KZE, moving and grooving live from MasDoc over in Marlboro this evening. A little taste of it for you right there. And you're going to be able to hear more of it later on tonight after the sampler special with Sean Hackett at 11 at midnight. We're going to be playing it on here live. The Dylan Doyle Band is going to be the final band to take out MasDoc this evening. But I want to give you a little taste of it right there for you, see what you're missing. You can check it out on WKZE.com. I believe it is up on our Signal Riot stream. So if you want to check out the rest of MasDoc, that would be the place to do it. And I want to remind you that radio, it is not just an audio medium anymore. As I mentioned, you can follow 98.1 KZE on YouTube to see full video of in-studio performances, behind-the-scenes moments from our live events like MasDoc, and much more. 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
1: 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While you're in Saugerties, stop in and check out these local businesses and tell them you heard them on KZE. 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
0: Starting off the next set here on Moving and Groovin' is Nina Simone. Now, Verve Records has put out an extended edition remix of her classic song Baltimore, recorded live. This is the Super Shy extended remix of Baltimore from Nina Simone. 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

98.1 KZE, moving and grooving with Saint Germain, going back to the tourist album for Latin Note, and Nina Simone in there too, the Super Shy extended remix of her live track Baltimore, taking us to about 6 minutes before the top of the hour. We'll take a break. Actually, we're not going to take a break. We're going to go right into the end of moving and grooving. Yes, hard to believe. 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Rick is standing by to bring you Family Jam House, followed by the Museum of Fine Art radio show at 10, the Sampler Special with Sean Hackett at 11, and then a special live broadcast from Mazstock to close out the evening after the Sampler Special this evening. So tune into KZE for the rest of the evening for some more great programming. James Brown is going to take us out, and I'll catch you next week.

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2: 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I'm Rick, your host. We got a great show for you tonight. 1 hour of music that has family members within the band or artist you're about to hear. And we're going to start off with an album that I still love to break out and listen to in its entirety. I'm going to pick one tune off it and take you back to 1995. The album The Bends, the band Radiohead, featuring brothers Johnny and Colin Greenwood. This is High and Dry. Good evening, Family Jam House.

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1: 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I'm Rick, your host. We started out nice and easy and then ended up blowing the roof off by the second song. The Tedeschi Trucks Band, live from the Fox, Oakland. That's the title of the album. A ripping version of I Pity the Fool, featuring Derek Trucks and his lovely wife, Susan Tedeschi. Trucks on vocals and guitar, ripping it up on I Pity the Fool. High and Dry by Radiohead off the Bends from 1995, featuring brothers Johnny and Colin Greenwood. I'm Rick. We'll be back in a moment with more Family Jam House.
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1: Family Jam House. I'm Rick, your host. Thanks a lot for listening. I find it a treasure and always a pleasure to be with you on a Saturday night. Here's one from Chris Stapleton with his wife Morgan helping out on vocals. This is Without Your Love off From a Room, Volume 1. Chris Stapleton, Family Jam House.

0: 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I'm Rick, your host. 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Lively up yourself. Bob Marley and the Wailers off Babylon by bus. Aston, Family Man, Barrett, and Carlton. Barrett Brothers, along with the I3s and Bob, a whole family band. Bob Marley and the Wailers. Lively up yourself. Chris Stapleton and his wife Morgan, Without Your Love. From a Room, Volume 1, a great album from Chris. And so much more coming up on Family Jam House. Stay right where you are.
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0: Family Jam House. Welcome back. I'm Rick. We put the family in the jam and stuck it in the house. And we will give you a great one from Santana right now. Blue Skies off the album Africa Speaks. Carlos Santana, his wife Cindy Blackman Santana on drums, Buika on vocals. Cool tune from Africa Speaks, 2019. Santana, Family Jam House.

0: Family Jam House, 98.1 KZE. I'm Rick, your host. That was a great one from Hot Tuna, Yorma and Jack, Electric, A Little Faster, the song of Steady As She Goes from 2011, the album produced by Larry Campbell. He plays guitar and sings on the album. He brought along wife Teresa Williams to help out on vocal duties, and a great vibe on Steady As She Goes from Hot Tuna. Thanks a lot for listening. I'm Rick. We also heard Blue Skies from Santana off Africa Speaks, Carlos Santana and his wife Cindy Blackman Santana from the 2019 album Africa Speaks. We'll be right back. I'll try to untie my tongue, and we'll be back in moments. Family Jam House.
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6: Welcome back to Family Jam House. I'm Rick. We got a great way to wrap up tonight's program with some great music. We're going to give you one from His Golden Messenger. MC Taylor is his project, and he got together a really cool band to color in his songs and his dream. Bradley Cook is the producer. He also plays bass, acoustic guitar, synths, and background vocals. He brought along his brother, Phil Cook, who plays keyboards on the album. Tiff Merritt does some background vocals. We're going to hear Like a Mirror Loves a Hammer from His Golden Messenger's album, Heart Like a Levee. Family Jam House. It's all relative.

0: Family Jam House, 98.1 KZE. I'm Rick. Thanks a lot for listening. One of my all-time favorite songs. One of the first bands I went to see live in concert. It was a stacked bill at the Nassau Coliseum. The New Riders of the Purple Sage, the Marshall Tucker Band, and the Outlaws, all in one show. My parents just dropped me off the front of the Nassau Coliseum and said, enjoy the show, we'll see you at 11:10. It was a great time and definitely expanded my horizon of music in general and being at a concert scene with 15, 17,000 other people left a lasting memory. And we heard Take the Highway by the Marshall Tucker Band, featuring the brothers Caldwell Toy and Tommy Caldwell. Great band, great legacy. Before that, Like a Mirror Loves a Hammer by His Golden Messenger off the Heart Like a Levee album, MC Taylor's project. He had the Cook brothers playing on it, Phil Cook on keyboards, Brad Cook on bass guitar. They both also play other instruments. Cool album. Definitely check it out. And come back next week for more Family Jam House music with family members in the artists that you listen to. It's what it's all about. Family first. Big thanks to everyone that makes this show possible. Our family. Darren Cohen, executive producer. Nick, Rihanna, Liz, Eva, Miles, and you. We love your company. Bring the family to Family Jam House. As always, help people. Don't hurt people. I'm Rick. Good night. Stay tuned for the Bluesium, a final...
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5: From Ocean City, New Jersey, Walter Trout is a blues guitarist and frontman of Walter Trout and the Radicals. His career began in the Jersey Coast scene in the late 1960s and the early 70s, and he later relocated to Los Angeles, where he became a sideman for such artists as Percy Mayfield, Deacon Jones, John Lee Hooker, and Joe Tex.
4: In 1981, Trout became the guitarist for blues rock band Canned Heat. This led to an invitation to play in John Mayall's Blues Breakers, where he shared the stage with guitarist Coco Montoya. He left the Blues Breakers in 1989 and formed the Walter Trout Band, which developed a successful following in Europe.
5: Now Walter Trout's got a broken heart.

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0: show.
1: Big Joe Williams with Indiana Blues. Williams performed frequently, wandering across the United States, busking and playing stores, bars, alleys, and work camps, as well as recording for OK, Bluebird, Delmark, and Prestige Records. Before Big Joe, Walter Trout with Got a Broken Heart.
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0: Janis Joplin with Ball and Chain. Up next, the blues of the Waterboys, Sleepy John Estes, and Keith Richards with Leave on Helm when your Blues M of Fine Art radio show continues. I'm John Payton.
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0: We're back with your Blues M of Fine Art. I'm John Payton.
1: And I'm Chris Jagger. Now, back in 1988, the Waterboys' Mike Scott took his band to Spittal in the west of Ireland, where they set up their recording studio in Spittal House and finished recording their new album. Fisherman's Blues was released in October 1988 and showcased many guest musicians that have played with the band in Dublin and Spittal.
0: Many rank Fisherman's Blues among the Waterboys' best work. The album went on to become the Waterboys' best-selling album despite reaching only number 13 in the UK charts on release and position 76 on the Billboard Magazine 200. The Waterboys with Fisherman's Blues right here on your Blues M of Fine Art.

0: John Adam Estes, commonly known as Sleepy John Estes. He was born in Ripley, Tennessee. He dropped down Mama and the Water Boys' Fisherman's Blues. Now, 40 years after making history as Elvis Presley's sideman, guitarist Scotty Moore and drummer DJ Fontana reunited to record All the King's Men, where Keith Richards and Levon Helm joined forces on Deuce and a Quarter, which reportedly refers to Buick Electra 225.
1: From All the King's Men, Keith Richards with Levon Helm, Deuce and a Quarter.

0: Keith Richards and Levon Helm with Deuce and a Quarter from All the King's Men. Next up, we've got Otis Rush and George's All Good with blacktop recording artist James Thunderbird Davis. I'm Chris Jagger.
1: And I'm John Payton. Stay with us.
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0: Finish your night at Snugs.
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4: And I'm Chris Jagger. After moving to Chicago in the early 1950s, Otis Rush made a name for himself playing in clubs on both the South Side and the West Side blues scenes. His most famous recording is maybe Double Trouble, where Stevie Ray Vaughan's Chris Layton and Tommy Shannon got their name from. Bit of trivia here. Rush is left-handed, and unlike many left-handed guitar players, plays a right-handed instrument upside down without restringing it. Yeah. As a result, when he bends a string, he has to pull it down rather than shove it up. Maybe that contributes to his distinctive sound.
3: Otis Rush earned a Grammy Award for Best Traditional Blues Album for his 1998 release, Any Place I'm Going. Here's Otis Rush with Cut You Loose on your Blues M of Fine Art.

0: James Thunderbird Davis with I'm Ready Now. Davis went out in a big way. While performing at the Blues Saloon at St. Paul's, Minnesota, he suffered a fatal heart attack in front of the crowd and died on stage. I wonder if he was playing Heartbreak Hotel. Anyway, the tragic event ended a comeback bid that warmed the hearts of many blues fans.
1: Before James, a southern fried blues rock boogie band from Athens, Georgia. All good. I'm John Payton.
0: And I'm Chris Jagger. Coming right up, The Pretty Things, Aretha Franklin, and Paul McCartney. So stick around.

0: One of my favorite bands, The Pretty Things. They caused a sensation in England with Don't Bring Me Down that appeared in the UK singles charts at number 10 in 1964 and 65. I'm John Payton. You're tuned to the Blues M of Fine Art.
1: And I'm Chris Jagger. Now, Aretha Franklin can't help but blues up this next Paul Simon number. Hey, did you know, John, that bridge over troubled water is actually an old Welsh phrase that I think Paul Simon used? Anyway, without further ado, we got the Queen of Soul, Aretha.

0: Paul McCartney with Souvenir from his very tasty Flamin' Pie release. Well, that wraps up a whole nother show. I'm John Payton. Thanks for joining us this week on the Blues M of Fine Art, where every show is a blues festival.
1: And I'm Chris Jagger. Special thanks to our engineer and producer, David Dickinson. Boiler Room Studios in the live music capital of the world, Austin, Texas. And us right here in Mudgley, Somerset, England. Side to side of us.
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Someone come beat me up. If I call up your shorty right now, she picking up. You boys got big on my name, that's big enough. We know how you OGs rocking already, my the jig is up. They say the truth will set you free, well, mine is gone.

Good evening, ladies and gentlemen. You're listening to the Sampler Special, where we play you the original songs that were sampled, or your favorite rap, dance, and pop hits. I'm your host, Sean Hackett, and we kick the show off with Licky Lee and her biggest hit, I Follow Rivers. I've always loved that song. Such a great song. And believe it or not, that was sampled recently for the song we're listening to now, which is Drake's recent single, Janet STFU. I wonder what that stands for. I think we can figure that one out. Well, with this latest single, this allowed Drake to break Michael Jackson's record as having the most number one singles by a male artist. Pretty amazing accomplishment. Beyond that, within the song, you can hear how he's saying damn a lot. Obviously, the beef got to him. So, yeah, he's processing some things, and I guess it works when you process through music. You get to make millions of dollars. So, more power to him, I guess. But at any rate, so glad you guys are tuning in here tonight. We're going to have a lot of fun songs here tonight. We've been playing a lot of the JBs, but we haven't listened to James Brown in a while. So why don't we start the show off with some James Brown? This is the James Brown classic. Get up, get into it, get involved. 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

98.1 KZE. Let's break down that block of music for you. We kick things off with James Brown. Get up, get into it, get involved. We followed that with Booker T and the MGs with Grab Bag. And both of those songs had their guitar licks sampled for Big Daddy Kane and his song Set It Off. And we followed that up with Dr. John himself, Stealing. That was sampled by the song we're listening to now, LL Cool J. Ladies love Cool James for another dollar. All right, we got another block of music coming your way. We're going to have a jazz funk block coming your way. But we're going to kick it off with a song that I've been holding on to for a long time that I really want you guys to listen to. This song was another song that came out of the French funk scene in the 1970s. And some people consider it maybe the most influential jazz song in rap music, as it's had a new life to it in recent years. It's such a rare song that you can't really find it anywhere. You can probably find it on vinyl, but you can't buy it on iTunes. You can stream it, I think, but you can't find this song. So, at any rate, the name of the band is Cortex. And let me see if I remember my French. The song we're going to be playing is 8 October 1971. It's pretty good, wasn't it? That's French for October 8th. Did I say 8th? Yeah. October 8th, 1971. We're going to play that song right now. You're listening to The Sampler Special with Sean Hackett.

98.1 KZE, this is Eric B. and Rockin', Don't Sweat the Technique. And that was a twofer, two-song sample for this song. We played first Young Holt Unlimited, Queen of the Nile, which the bass line was sampled for this. And Cool in the Gang, Give It Up. That sexy sax beat was sampled for this song. And then we kicked off this block with Cortex. And, oh, you're going to make me say it again. All right, let's try this again. Cortex with 8 October 1971. Pretty good, right? I think that's good. The 8th of October, 1971. And that was sampled by MF Doom and One Beer. Can't believe we haven't played MF Doom yet. It was about time we played it, and I was so happy to finally play this Cortex song. Well, we're coming close to the end of the show. Everyone hang out here for a second while I introduce this last track. Folks, we weren't able to address this last week, so we're addressing it now. We lost a great one last week. The saxophone colossus.

Texas, Sonny Rollins, who passed away last week at the tender age of 95. What a heck of a run, huh? Sonny played well into his 80s when, unfortunately, he was forced to quit playing due to health reasons. If you've listened to other tributes to Sonny Rollins, you've probably heard about the famous photograph, A Great Day in Harlem, which, if you haven't heard, was a famous photo featuring about 50 to 60 great jazz musicians, featured many like Thelonious Monk, Charles Mingus, Art Blakey, others. Sonny Rollins was the last one that was still alive from that photo, and now that we've lost him, it really does feel like the end of an era. He was part of that whole bebop movement, and he had such a deep resonance to his sound that was also given to experimentation, and I firmly believe because of that is what brought on John Coltrane and the hard bop movement. The hard bop movement being obviously a little bit harder than bebop, but also more complex jazz progressions and solos and all that. Sonny Rollins had many tracks that became jazz standards. Songs such as Olio and St. Thomas. But if I had to pick my favorite Sonny Rollins album, it would definitely be Sonny Meets Hawk, which was a collaboration done with Sonny Rollins and Coleman Hawkins. And my favorite track off that album was their cover of the jazz ballad Lover Man. In the end of that track, Sonny Rollins and Coleman Hawkins do something of a jazz battle, kind of go back and forth. And given to that experimentation that Sonny Rollins was known for, he starts playing with overtones, basically trying to hit as high of a note as he can. It's kind of hard to explain overtones if you're not a musician, but basically he was trying to hit the highest note that he could hit on his tenor saxophone. And man, if he didn't hit one of the highest notes I've ever heard. Not only did he hit an unbelievably high note, but he held it for a long time. Now, does it sound good? Not really, but that's not really the point. The point is that he was able to do it and was able to hold it for that long. And Coleman Hawkins just kind of comes in underneath and kind of just does a more melodic thing as Sonny is holding that note. But even though it doesn't sound pretty, at the same time, it's beautiful in its own right. It's haunting, and it fits the track beautifully, and it gives me a shiver every time I hear it. And wouldn't you know it? Gosh darn it, wouldn't you know it? Believe it or not, it was sampled. It was sampled by the great rap producer Jay Dilla. He took that haunting screech by Sonny Rollins and he sampled it for a short track called Jack Handy. So we're going to leave you tonight with a tribute to Sonny Rollins and him and Coleman Hawkins' cover of the song Lover Man, followed by Jay Dilla's sample for Jack Handy. You've been listening to the Sampler Special. Tune in next week where we'll have more of your favorite songs sampled from your favorite rap, dance, and pop hits. Sonny, we love you. Rest in power. Everyone have a good night.

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98.1 KZ. I'm Andy Gladding. It is currently 12:24 in the morning on this beautiful Sunday, and we have a special treat for you. We've been at the Mastock Music and Arts Festival all day in Marlborough, New York, and we're hooked up to the stage, and we figured, hey, you know what? Let's bring you some live music. In just a couple of minutes, Dylan Doyle is going to take the stage, and we're going to bring his concert live to you. So don't go anywhere. We'll be back in just a few as soon as he finishes getting set up from Mastock. This is happening right now, live radio in Marlborough, New York.

Andy Gladding here. We're broadcasting live from the MASDOC Music and Arts Festival in Marlboro, New York. Yes, we are broadcasting live. It is 12:37 in the morning. And we're going to take over to the main stage right now for the final MASDOC live concert of the evening, the Dylan Doyle Band. We're doing this because we just love Dylan. Here we go.

this year. On the bass all the way from the piazza of Italy, Busan Ventrilli. Back there on the drums from New Pulse, Brandon Barra. My name is Dylan Doyle.

Hey, thank y'all very much. Mavstock 2026. Woo! Y'all feeling good with us? I said y'all feeling good with us? Man, I was 15 years old the first time I played Mavstock. I'm not 15 anymore, but hey, let's give it up for Lee Mazzola, putting on the greatest mini Woodstock there ever was. Y'all mind if we get a little sexy on this next one? I said, y'all mind if we get a little sexy right now? We're in the baby making hours of the night. A year from now, we'll know if there were babies made tonight. And if there are, I just hope that you name them Dylan. This one's by the late, great D'Angelo.

Hey, yeah. This is a new song of mine called Snake Tattoo.

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Thank you, guys. Man, I can't tell you what a pleasure it is to be back here at MasDoc. You know, I was 15 the first time I played here, and you know, I was on the phone with my pops today, and he was like, you know, that was like one of the first times I thought maybe you could have a career. You know, when we played MasDoc. It's awesome. My mom's here. My godfather's here. It's such an honor to be here at MasDoc. So thank you guys for letting us get down with y'all tonight. Lee, I don't know where you are, but man, you're the man. I know it's been a hard go the last times. Let's all spread some big love for Lee Mazzola and the Mazzola family, everything they've been through, and still putting on the greatest festival in Marlboro. Lee, you're the man. Lee, this one goes out to you, man. We're going to take this one to church a little bit. Being that we're out here in the country,

Thank y'all very much. 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

Are you guys having fun yet? Last one standing tonight. Let's give it up one more time. Luke McCrossin on the bass. Brandon Barron on the drums. My name is Dylan Doyle. We are the Dylan Doyle Band. We're going to figure out a way to get out of this weird fucking thing I'm doing right now. Excuse my language. I know we're on the radio. Anyway.

0: Hey, Mastock, thank y'all so much. Luke McCrossin, Brandon Barrow, my name is Dylan Doyle. Lee Mazzola, you are the man. We love you. We love all of you guys. Thank you so much for hanging out. Check us out online at Dylan Doyle Band. Come say hey. Yeah, let's hang out.
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I'm the mayor of the village and thrilled to have the station located here. 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
1: From Green Heron Farm in Woodstock, New York. And we always have this station on in the barn because the horses love 98.1 KZE.

ice cube tray won't come unstuck. It's kind of welded to some broccoli. God, I think it's broccoli. Why is this broccoli pink? How about this onion dip? You think it's any good? Or should we toss it to the dog? It looks okay, but I don't know. By the way, I stopped off at the Belvedere Oasis, which is such a pretty name for such an ugly place to go. They sell you little sandwiches about the size of Oreos and charge you 4 1/4, but I bought one anyhow. Well, look at this, it's sauerkraut. Now, when did we have sauerkraut? Whatever this stuff was, it sure is sauerkraut by now. Coming back, I heard a show about Oppenheimer.

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That's what friends are for. Remember back in grammar school, they used to have those grills where they would make us hide beneath our desk for when the bomb would come. 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And here's a thing of Tupperware that's full of marijuana. 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
3: Hi, this is Nick Forster. 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

0: From E-Town Hall in the foothills of the Rocky Mountains, it's E-Town with this week's guests. From Nashville, Tennessee, the Warren Treaty. From Colorado, musician, author, and music therapist, Mac Bailey. And from Chicago, Illinois, the American songster, Dom Clemens. I'm Helen Forster. Right now, join me in welcoming our host, Nick Forster.
1: Thank you, everybody. Thank you, Helen. Welcome to E-Town. We got big stuff going on today. We're super excited to have the Warren Treaty back. The last thing we did together was a thing we did via Zoom during COVID. You remember all those times. And actually, despite the distance and the technology, it was really cool. We did a cover of a Staples Singer song, Freedom Highway, for our 30th anniversary. Should definitely check it out on YouTube, but not now, not right now. Don Clemens is here. He's somebody I've been around for a long time. He's never been on E-Town before, but he's a voracious consumer of music and information and history, a dedicated performer. He puts it all together, makes a sound all his own. And we're super excited to have the American songster with us this week on E-Town. We've got Mac Bailey. Mac is a musician, but he's also a music therapist. He's somebody who discovered the power of music in helping healing in a variety of ways. He's here, and he's going to be part of the show later on. Right now, it's the power couple, Michael Trotter Jr. and Tanya Trotter, and their band, The Warren Treaty. Theirs is a great love story, with all the peaks and valleys and challenges and perseverance. And it seems kind of like now is their time. Some of you remember that Michael is an Army vet, active duty in Iraq with all that PTSD and trauma that you might imagine. Tanya was making a name for herself as a singer in the soul and gospel circles when they met and married. They put out their first record in 2018. They just released their third this time. Spoiler alert, it's on a major label, country record company label. So it's like, who knows? Who knows what might happen? And the beautiful thing about that is that they're transcending labels, which is a great thing. They've got all the stuff. They're great singers. They're great humans. They're winning awards. They're getting all kinds of attention. Country, Americana, and rock and roll worlds. We're happy to have them back. Please welcome to the stage here at E-Town Hall, this time with their band, The War and Treaty.
2: Hello, E-Town. Hello, E-Town. E-Town.
3: Oh, it feels good to see smiling faces.
2: My name is Michael Trotter Jr. Hi, folks. How y'all doing out there tonight?
3: And I'm Tanya Trotter. How are you?
2: We're the War and Treaty, and we're happy to be here. We do have a song that we would like to do, and we love coming out here because it's the only time we get a chance to play with Nick, so we're going to have Nick come on back out. Come on, Nick. His song was written in 2019, and pretty much I wrote the song after learning of the passing of the legendary, the great John Prine. And, you know, it just burned. You know, we had plans, and I just wanted to write a song that talks about yesterday's burn. I said, at least by tomorrow, you won't feel yesterday's burn. And this is the song, Yesterday's Burn. Let's go.

0: Thank you.
1: Yes. Yes, you guys sound great. And it's real. You're keeping it real. Michael, I appreciate the fact that you screwed that up.
2: That was the aim. I was hoping to do that.
1: Listen, it's endearing.
2: Yes, it is.
1: It's endearing. There's enough perfect singers out there.
2: That's right. Yeah. That's right.
1: What do you need? Another Taylor Swift show or something? Come on.
2: That's right.
1: Let's keep it real.
2: Keep it real.
1: It's great to see you both. Welcome back
3: to
1: E-Town. I was there in Nashville in September when you guys won Duo of the Year at the Americana Awards celebration. And it was, yeah. No, it was really cool. And I kind of love the fact that the lines are blurry. You're on a country label. Does that mean you have to get new outfits now, stuff like that? Or
3: you know, it's very interesting because I think that life is one blurred line. You think,
1: about
3: we're all kind of blended and we're all connected in some way. So
1: I agree with you, Tanya, that the blurring the lines is a good thing.
3: Yeah.
1: That helps us discover the things we have in common rather than the things that divide us.
3: Yes.
1: And in the music world in Nashville, it has been sometimes hard to break through. And it was lovely to see. You weren't the only ones. There was a lot of diversity. There was all kinds of interesting stuff happening under the banner of Americana, which it should.
3: Yes. You know?
2: Yeah. Americana is the savior of music.
1: Oh, wow.
2: It is. I think that what we forget is the reason why that genre was actually created is because country music stars who we loved, such as Emmylou Harris, Marty Stewart,
3: Jim Lauderdale,
2: Lucinda, the term and the genre Americana was created to house those legends. And it is because of them that Ty and I were actually even discovered.
1: Yeah.
3: Yeah.
1: We are proud of the fact that we've been blurring those lines for a long, long time, and all of those people have been on E-Town and been a part of our story and our history. But being on a major label, you got a big team now behind you and all these people kind of giving you advice. And is there anything that you've learned from these folks that has been useful?
2: Well, I tell you what, nobody's given us any advice at all, and that's pretty weird. But I will say this much. The thing I have learned about our journey is we've got a mission, we've got a purpose, and we are trying to reach the world with just one message. Love is not dead, and neither is unity. And we are stronger together than apart.
1: Yeah. Mm-hmm.
2: And that's all we care about.
1: Yeah.
2: You know,
1: yeah.
2: So Universal was
3: they've been great.
2: Universal's backing us on that, and hallelujah.
3: Yeah. They've been great to us. They just told us to just be ourselves. Is there any advice they've given? It's just be yourself.
1: Yeah. I want to ask you about two things. One is in this sort of country-ish direction that you're sort of leaning, I couldn't help but notice some of the songs include words like six-pack and rock me like a wagon wheel. And, you know, there's some country stuff sneaking in there. So do you feel like that's just something you need to do, or is that just the way it's working out?
3: You know, we've been doing this for about, since 2013, 14. And we would do songs like that all the time. Folky, you know, with the tambourine and foot stomping.
1: Yeah.
3: And using those words. Again, it goes back to blurring the lines because, you know, my family's from New Bern, North Carolina. So wagon wheels was a part of my life, and grits and pigs and hogs and all that good
2: stuff. The six-pack part is me.
3: Know, yeah.
1: Yeah.
2: I've always had a six-pack on the side. So,
1: what about the ice cream and the reruns of Golden Girls?
2: Who's that's that? Me as
3: that's
2: well.
3: You definitely him.
2: I'm in love with all those Golden Girls.
3: Yes,
2: I'm
3: is.
2: In love with them.
3: Yeah, anything over 70, I have to be very cautious of. I stand beside him. He can be taken.
2: He's not lying.
3: I'm not lying. I'm telling you the truth.
2: I'm not for the cougars. I'm with the saber tooths.
3: Yeah, I'm a cougar. He likes the saber tooths. I thought you know.
1: I think it's a beautiful journey that you guys are on. I love the fact that you're sharing this message of being connected. Love matters. Love is the thing that solves these issues, and we can do this if we stay together.
3: Yeah.
1: War and Treaty. Michael Trotter Jr., Tanya Trotter, along with Maxwell Brown on guitar, Bam Holmes on the drums, and Tom Davis on the bass. The record is called Lover's Game, and they will be back to play some more music. after a little while.
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1: I'm Nick Forster. You are listening to E-Town. The War and Treaty will be back. Play some more music in just a little while. And coming up, Don Flemons is here, the American songster. He's got a new record that also leans a little country. It's called Travelin' Wildfire. He will be up in just a little while. So I had mentioned that Michael Trotter came back from Iraq, and like so many veterans, he had some mental health issues, some challenges, PTSD, depression, suicidal thoughts. And those guys wove some of those issues into their earlier songs. Our interview guest this week is Mac Bailey. He was also a professional touring musician. He was with the Limelighters. He fronted a John Denver cover show. He also has suffered from depression, and music pulled him through. So he then decided to get his master's degree in neurologic music therapy, driven by his desire to learn how the brain responds to music. He now spends his time researching new healing techniques for military veterans and at-risk populations struggling with PTSD. He founded a nonprofit called Music Therapy of the Rockies, and he's here today to talk to us about the impact of his work. Please welcome to E-Town, Mac Bailey.
8: Thank you, Nick.
1: Hey, Mac. Welcome. First, let me ask you about your gig with the Limelighters. Was that was more than 10 years you were with them, right?
8: Yes. I got to sing with all the original members. They were actually my first musical influence. That was who my dad had their album. So yeah. Glenn Yarbrough was my mentor. And
1: you were Limelighters, not Kingston Trio.
8: He was Limelighters, which made me Limelighters.
1: Yeah. Awesome. And it was a good experience being in that band. And
8: it was.
1: Yeah.
8: Loved the harmonies, loved the arrangements.
1: Yeah. How did this transition happen from traveling and touring and playing music to studying about brain function?
8: It was when the economy fell out in 2007, 2008, and I as a touring musician, I always had that fear of what happens if that gig isn't there anymore, and what do you have to turn back on? And so I decided to go back to school at the age of 50 and got my master's in music therapy, and greatest gift I ever gave myself.
1: That's cool. That's cool. And are you somebody who was also curious about the sort of physical role that music played on your own mental health or state of mind?
8: Absolutely. I mean, it's, in my research since I've been doing this, there's two real major parts. I believe that trauma, PTSD, depression, they're as neurologic as they are psychological. I think there's a way neurologically to put the brain in the best position possible to then do the therapy and do the work.
1: Yeah. Well, talking about the therapy and the work, tell me the kinds of situations you find yourself in, the kinds of people you're working with, and what do you do?
8: We work with veterans, and we work with Thistle Farms, an organization out of Nashville that works with addiction and survivors of sex trafficking. And we have a three-part program. We do mindfulness exercises to just give them coping skills. And then I present each one of them with a brand new Breedlove guitar. And I teach them coping skills with the guitar, but they don't realize that I'm also working with them neurologically. So, for example, the PTSD brain, when we look at brain images, it shows that the prefrontal cortex is hypoactive, and the limbic system, which is the memories and motions, is hyperactive. So the brain's kind of operating like a teeter-totter with one side on the ground. If you look at a dominant effect, that means that every decision is based on a memory or an emotion, which we see that stereotypically from veterans and other survivors. Mm-hmm. And so when we give them a guitar, we only have them do finger picking, and we teach them tab. So the prefrontal cortex is responsible for initiation of fine motor movement. So therefore, we'd only do finger picking. Mm-hmm. The other thing that happens in the prefrontal cortex is the acquisition of new language. So when they're learning tab, it's a new language. Mm. And so we're boosting that part.
1: To try to get that equilibrium, yeah.
8: Yeah. And then the brain can operate the way it's supposed to.
1: Yeah. And am I right that one of the exercises you do involves pulling the first string of the guitar in a way that can be reminiscent of another function?
8: So I have them take their index finger, put it on the high E string, pull it up towards the B string, feel that tension, and just hold it, and then lower it back down. Don't release it. And do that a couple of times, and 100% of the time they equate that to the trigger finger. Mm-hmm. You know, my line is always, if you have a desire to pull a trigger, I'd rather you do that with a guitar string. So,
1: yeah. And in this process, are these people who you're working with also writing songs? Are you using language? I guess it's the age-old question, which comes first, the music or the lyrics?
8: I think what happens is we've started the process where we're putting the brain in the right position. We've already started the talking. And by the time they get to the songwriters, it's flowing. And, cool. And I tell them, if you do not brand yourself, others will brand you for you. So this gives them the opportunity to be in control of their story, of how it's told, how they tell it, and how they live it.
1: Can you give me an example of somebody who went through the program and for whom this was impactful?
8: Our most powerful story was a gentleman who came, and I'm not kidding when I say that his biceps were the size of my thighs. I mean, this guy was a monster of a guy, but he was quiet, very internal, but he loved the guitar. And his story was that he was a guard in Iraq at the base in the tower. And he remembered seeing this little 8-year-old girl out playing in the streets.
1: Mm, oh boy.
8: And then some men came and took her away. And then the next time he sees her, she's walking towards the base, and she has an explosive vest on. And they have either threatened her family or killed her family or whatever. And so she's crying, and he's yelling at her, please don't do this. Don't do this. And she keeps walking. So the first shot is at her feet. She keeps walking, and so he has to shoot her. And it saved his life, and it saved everybody in the base. But how do you make sense of that when you come home?
1: Right.
8: And so they wrote this song that the chorus is, don't dry my tears, I earn them. Don't drown me in them either. Just help me find my way through the only thing that I could do.
1: Yeah.
8: I still really believe that the brain is the hardware and the mind and thoughts are the software. And if the hardware's not working well, the software's not going to work well.
1: Yeah.
8: And I truly believe that when somebody experiences a trauma that goes against all reasoning, that it affects the health of the blood vessels in the brain. And I think music has that ability to create new neural pathways, yeah, and improve the health of the blood vessels.
1: Yeah. We certainly know that music can bring people together and open their hearts at the same time, and that alone is powerful in this day and age. Yeah, break down those borders.
8: Yeah.
1: Well, let me do two things. One, is there a website if people want to learn more about the work you're doing?
8: MusicTherapyOfTheRockies.org.
1: MusicTherapyOfTheRockies.org. Okay, cool. Mac Bailey, last thing I want to ask you is, do you want to sing a song?
8: Only if you'll join me.
1: Yeah.
8: All right. I would love to.
1: Let's do it. Let's do it.
8: Love this guitar.
1: You can't have it.

0: Matt Bailey.
1: Thank you very much.
0: Founder of the Music Therapy of the Rockies, representing John Denver. Mac, thanks for being with us.
2: Thank you.
0: You guys holding up okay? So much more to come. So Dr. Dom Flemons, he is known as the American Songster. He performs music that spans over a century of American roots, and not only is he a virtuoso on a bunch of different instruments like the banjo and guitar and harmonica, but he's also a music scholar, actor. He's the force behind Nashville's American Songster Radio and the documentary series The Real Wild West. Dom's got a new solo album out called Traveling Wildfire, and it includes mostly original songs, some covers. It also leans in a decidedly country and then also Western direction. But he knows so much about American music. Happy to have him. Please welcome to E-Town for his first visit, Dom Flemons.

Well, folks, it's just a pleasure to be here with you all. I'm going to have this wonderful band join me on these two numbers here. These are two from the brand new record, Traveling Wildfire. The first of these two here is a song called Slow Dance With You. And this is one that my wife calls the one with the pretty chorus. And this is a song that I just, I wanted to get a classic country feel of two people coming together. And as many country songs, the situation's never perfect in it every single way. But it's still perfect for that moment to happen. So here we go, a slow dance with you.

0: 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Welcome.
1: Welcome to E-Town.
0: I didn't mention that you were one of the founding members of the Carolina Chocolate Drops.
2: Mm-hmm.
0: And Grammy Award winning, big time stuff. What a journey. And as I understand it, you grew up in Arizona.
2: That's right.
0: Got a head start thinking about folk music and playing on the streets.
2: Yeah, that's correct.
0: What kind of songs did you play when you were starting out?
2: Gosh, I played a whole variety of stuff. Everything from Hank Williams and Jimmy Rogers to Chuck Berry and a lot of doo-wop as well.
0: Oh,
2: I used to do a lot of that.
0: Yeah. And then, am I right that there was the, was it called the Black Banjo Gathering or something like that?
2: That's correct.
0: North Carolina?
2: Yeah, in 2005 over in Appalachian State University.
0: Yeah,
2: it was one of the first events on talking about the African, Black, and Caribbean roots of the banjo.
0: Those of us who've been around folk music know the fundamental origins of the banjo coming from Africa and this transformation that took place in the Caribbean and then the migration into the States. And
2: well, and that's one of the things I wanted to do with when taking on the moniker of the American Songster, is a lot of the remnants of that style sort of made its way over with the guitar songsters of the early blues era. And so that was something that drew me into that story.
0: Yeah.
2: And so when I play like Henry Thomas's material, it's somewhat of a banjo-styled guitar playing.
0: Yeah.
2: And that was something that I connected when I was at the gathering. So when I met people like Joe Thompson and whatnot, I was able to connect some of this early blues history, like not just Henry Thomas, but Lead Belly and Charlie Patton and a lot of those types of people.
0: Well, you're also going back farther. I mean, like I mentioned, you're going back before the Civil War, right? You're talking about string band music, black string band music from early 19th century.
2: Yeah.
0: Yeah. And then meanwhile, you got a new record that's Traveling Wildfire. It is a different sound for you. It's a little more full band. It's got some country leanings.
2: Yeah.
0: Some Western leanings.
2: Well, I'd always had touched upon it somewhat in my shows, but on this most recent record, I wanted to really focus on it directly and have some stuff that was just unabashedly country flavored. And
0: yeah,
2: then I also wanted to focus on some of my original material because people just didn't know that I had written any songs. And so I had songs that I had in the hopper for a long time, and then I wrote some new ones for it as well. And
0: Well, listen, I think it's just, it's cool that you're combining the history and the education and your own curiosity and your own desire to sort of accumulate these stories and accumulate songs with contemporary songwriting and collaboration and finding new ways to share that information and help people understand how these sounds are connected.
2: Absolutely. Well, that's one of the things that I've never tried to treat old music as something separate from contemporary music. And so in my mind, I think of it all as good music, you know, and when I get a good song in my mind, it's something that I have to, you know, follow. I have to take that story as far as it'll take me. And
0: yeah, it's funny. I grew up sort of in the same way because I was just as inspired by people like Doc Watson, and contemporaneously, I was listening to the Beatles and the New Lost City Ramblers, than Jimi Hendrix or whatever, but it all fit together. Like,
2: yeah,
0: the New Lost City Ramblers were a pathway for me to find songs and instrumentation from the rural roots of, you know, early 20th century music that I never would have bumped into had I not found those guys. But that music was just as contemporary for me as any of the other stuff I was hearing.
2: Well, and that was something that was wonderful about getting a chance to spend so much time with Mike Seeger during the later years of his life. You know, when I met him, I was in such awe of his music that he was so kind and just said, hey, well, if you want to come up to Lexington, Virginia, you can just come up and visit me. And so, you know, between my touring time with the Chocolate Drops, I'd go up and go to his house. We'd listen to records, talk about tunings, you know, especially with some of the old-timey songs, trying to think about, you know, how I would try to interpret them. He'd talking about how he had interpreted them. And
0: he was bossy.
2: Oh, yeah, he could be.
0: I had a version of Doc Boggs's Country Blues that I thought was pretty good, and he was like, no, give me that banjo. I'll show you what the real tuning is. This is how he really played it, you know.
2: Classic.
0: Yeah. Anyway, we're going to get back to music. But, Dom, again, congratulations. Good luck on the new record. Glad you're here. Finally made it to E-Town.
2: Yeah, thank you so much for having me, Nick.
0: Welcome back, Dom Flemons.
2: Well, this next one here is one that I've taken a lot of great pride in being able to play on the stage of the Grand Ole Opry a whole bunch of different times. This is a harmonica instrumental. that I put together in the style of D. Ford Bailey, the pioneering Grand Ole Opry member, first African-American star of country music. And this is an old fiddle tune called Brown Skin Girl.

0: That's Don Flemons. Now living in the Chicago area. His label is Smithsonian Folkways. The record is called Traveling Wildfire, along with E-Tones, Eric Turin, Christian Thiel, and Adam Bodine.
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0: I'm Nick Forster. I'd like to say hello to our listeners who are hearing E-Town on stations like WIUM in Macomb, Illinois, on KBCO down in Denver, Colorado, and on WTEB in New Bern, North Carolina. As always, if you want some more information about any of our guests this week, you want to see photos or videos, there's lots of stuff online. If you want to find out how to get tickets to a live show, just go to etown.org. So, you know, Don Flemons is kind of looking back, studying history in order to move forward, make new sounds and new songs. Mac Bailey is helping vets relive and then move on and process their past in order to heal and move forward. The War and Treaty, they of course use their music to not only work out their marital squabbles, but to make sense out of the moment that we are all finding ourselves in. So music is the thread, the lifeline in some cases that helps us all get through, stay connected, and most importantly, remember that we're all in this together. I know that it's naive to think that there aren't biases, racial, religious, sexual, political, class, and so on. But with the right song, we can at least feel connected. So that's what we're up to this week. Please help me welcome back to the stage the War and Treaty.

the War and Treaty, Michael Trotter Jr., Tanya Trotter, Max Brown on the guitar, Bam Holmes on the drums, Tom Davis on the bass. The record is called Lover's Game, The War and Treaty. We're going to do one more song, get everybody out here, and I want to thank all our guests. Of course, thanks to the American songster Dom Flemons for coming out and joining us. Thanks to Mac Bailey, the founder of Music Therapy of the Rockies, joining us, talking about all the good that music can do for people in need. Thanks to the house band, the E-Tones. And thanks to Helen Forrester. Thanks to the War and Treaty, Michael and Tanya. They're a great band. We're going to do one more song. This one has been around for a while. It's definitely a sing-along. I'm Nick Forrester. Hope you can be with us next week right here anytime.

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Hello, everybody, and welcome to the Putumayo World Music Hour, a musical journey around the globe. I'm Rosalie Howarth. Dan Storper is traveling this week. Today, we focus on the music of a relatively young country formed only shortly after World War II, but one that encompasses many ancient cultures, Israel. Though conflict does continue throughout the Middle East, Jews, Arabs, and Christians do coexist peacefully in cities like Jerusalem, which is sacred to all three religions. And the work of a lot of enlightened young Israeli musicians transcends religious divides. One of these is Eden Reichel. His multicultural project includes Muslims, Jews, and Christians. Here's Boe, or Come With Me, from the Eden Reichel Project.

0: That's Israeli singer Etty Ancri. Her family is from Tunisia, and you could hear her trademark Middle Eastern chanting vocals on the opening of Nichach Mimeni Sod, My Secret Was Taken. It's on the new compilation called Israel. She's also a successful movie actress. Now here's a young man who first picked up a guitar for the time-honored reason that young men all over the world do, to impress young women. But Itai Perl became quite an accomplished musician. He broadens his style here to include a touch of French chanson in this breezy acoustic song about a breakup called Chipopo, or Not a Big Deal.
1: If we go all of us to our own way, it's okay. We'll arrange everything again, we'll arrange the room.

0: That was Palestinian singer-songwriter Amal Mercus. She's had to struggle for exposure in Israel, where music in Arabic tends to be marginalized, but she's very popular abroad. Amal is also an outspoken advocate of human rights, and she's a member of Free Muse, a group that works against censorship in art and music. Ta'alu, Come On, was written by the respected poet Nafik Zayad. We'll be back with more music of a new generation of Israeli singer-songwriters in just a minute. And you can find out their names and where to find their music at putumayo.com.
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0: Welcome back as we enjoy some of the music of modern Israel today on the Putumayo World Music Hour. I'm Rosalie Howarth. Dan Storper is traveling this week. Israel is a cultural melting pot comprised mostly of immigrants, plus about one-fifth Arab Palestinians. Walking down the street in Israel is a treat for the senses, the aroma of exotic foods from all over the globe, the sound of Hebrew, Arabic, Russian, and Amharic, the contrast of Muslims in traditional dress and Hasidic Jews braving the Mediterranean heat in dark suits. In cities like Tel Aviv, sophisticated young people in chic European fashions fill the nightclubs, boutiques, and beachside bars. Moshe Ben-Ari was one of the founders of the Israeli world music band Shiva. Their music spreads a message of peace and spirituality. Moshe traveled to India and North Africa and brought back instruments he encountered along the way, like the Indian sarod, the Persian tar, and the Moroccan gimbri. Im Rek Na'iz, If We Just Dare, is a plea for peace and tolerance from the compilation Israel.

Bossa Nova, a flavor from Israel. That was the young singer and guitarist Hadas Dagul from Jerusalem. Her inspirations include Greek music, which is actually very popular in Israel. Like most Israelis, Dagul joined the army when she was 18, but instead of military duty, she performed in the army band that entertains the troops. Seret Ilem, or silent film, can be found on Putumayo's release, Israel. Some of the proceeds from the CD go to Latet Israeli Humanitarian Aid and A New Way, which supports friendship between Jewish and Arab children and their parents. David Broza is one of Israel's most beloved singer-songwriters. He's an international star. He's played alongside Bob Dylan, Paul Simon, Van Morrison, Sting. Broza sings in Hebrew, English, and Spanish, and he's often known for his energetic flamenco guitar style and his rapid guitar box percussion. But here's a love song with a lighter touch. It's called Srochim, or Laces.

0: Ehud Benai, whose early work was Israeli rock and roll and new wave. But that song was from his 1998 album Tip Tippa, and it shows more of his Middle Eastern influences. Next, we'll hear the irreverent and diverse Israeli ensemble called the T-Packs as we explore the music of modern Israel. All the songs and the artists are listed for you at putumayo.com, where you can also stream other editions of the show.
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0: It's the Putumayo World Music Hour with the music of a new generation of musicians and bands from Israel. This next band is one of the country's favorites. They're called the T-Packs. It's the English pronunciation of their real name, T-Pex, T-I-P-E-X, which means whiteout. They're known for their irreverent humor and wild combination of Hebrew, Arabic, and European musical styles. Here's their contribution to the Israel collection. It's called Vehapa'am Shira Hava, and this time, a love song.

That's the tremendously popular Israeli world music band Shiva that we spoke of earlier in the show. Shiva means seven in Hebrew, and the seven members of the band come from both Muslim and Jewish backgrounds. Their music calls for peace in the Middle East, and their shows are part ceremony, part celebration. They even have a Grateful Dead-style cult following. The song we heard was Ashrei Ha'ish. Next, we have Rona Keenan, the daughter of the writer Amos Keenan. She's been making waves in the Israeli music scene since she was just 18, and she's written music for several films and TV shows. She teams up with veteran performer Gidi Gav on this hit single, Harikud Hamuzar Shel Halev, or Strange Dance of the Heart.

0: The husband and wife team, Timna Brower and Elias Mary, with Say Yonah. She was born in Vienna and grew up in Israel, France, and Austria. Her father is the famed Austrian painter, Arik Brower. Timna's husband, Elias, is a respected jazz pianist. And from 2002 to 2004, they traveled Europe on the extended Voices for Peace tour, which explored the musical commonalities between Jewish and Arabic music. Though Israel is split by seemingly intractable political and religious divides, there is new hope coming out of both the rural kibbutzes and the sophisticated cities, as a new generation of writers, musicians, and activists work together to envision an Israeli future that accommodates all the different cultures within her borders. I'm Rosalie Howarth, and on behalf of my co-host Dan Storper, we'd like to thank our producers, Shane Sharkey, Edward Stewart, and Caroline Dix, and you for joining us on the journey. You can find out about the music on today's show and stream previous shows at putumayo.com. That's PUTUMAYO.com. See you next time for the Putumayo World Music Hour. Till then, travel safe and so long.
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0: 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And today, Jordan Volker is here from Limber Trees, and I have a top title for this show called When Good Trees Go Bad. So, yes, I have lamented on the show previously my experience in the microburst of the 4th of July, and it left me with a lot of tree damage, and I'm looking forward to having some trees removed. But boy, it was a shock, and it was a microburst. And so on that July 4th storm, I live in Northwest Connecticut, and it happened, there were several of them. And Jordan, you got those over in New York State too, right?
1: Yeah, we had very serious tornado-like damage in Tilson, and a lot of probably microburst, very strong wind damage up in Accord and Marbleton. And so it bounced across the region and hit very hard in Tilson. Multiple houses had trees on them. It was intense.
0: Yeah, I had trees on my house, and I had trees against my house, and you know, by and large here in the northwest corner, I mean, we're not saying we were lucky, because we're still looking at like so many trees down. You know, they've been pretty much all moved away from houses and off roads. But there's still like swaths of land where trees came down. And probably my theory is, it's so expensive to get trees taken down, and I mean, there was some people who had like I think 110 white pines come down in just one little piece of property. I mean, it wasn't even like hundreds of acres. So I feel like we're all just sort of going to be looking at some debris that's just going to be lying around on the ground forever.
1: It's possible. A lot of people are very overwhelmed by the results. No question about it.
0: Yeah. So the trees didn't mean to do that. I'm not blaming the trees. I'm going to say, I know I've titled this When Good Trees Go Bad. I should just probably say When Good Trees Go South.
1: When bad things happen to good trees.
0: Yes. When bad things happen to good trees. But boy, I think a lot of people learned their lesson about the white pine, you know, what a toothpick of a tree.
1: Right. With generally shallow roots and not much to grab onto in our region. So.
0: Yeah. And boy, this thing was, if they didn't get split as that microburst was coming down, they were uprooted because, you know, I guess because the ground was dry, and I was completely and totally blown away by the root mass of some of these old trees when they went over. I mean, I grew up with sequoias, you know, which had those, they're big trees, but I wanted pictures of people in, you know, ranger's hats standing next to these giant root masses. It was incredible.
1: Yeah. In most of our region, it's shallow soils, but Tilson, interestingly enough, was a sandy soil, and the trees that went over brought 6-8 foot root balls deep root balls. Mostly when trees like the pines go over around here, it's 1-1.5, maybe 2 feet deep. And the rest is just this flat plate sitting on top of the rocks. So, you know, each location is going to yield different challenges for the trees and different results after storms.
0: Okay, so you're a tree guy. I was really lucky. I had somebody who could come and I get the debris off. I had an oak part of a big, huge part of an oak tree on my roof.
1: Right.
0: And I had a lot of white pine stuff over on the side of my house. Like many people, I totally lucked out and did not have a punctured roof. I didn't have, a broken window. I had some scratches, damage, and the door was ajar. And but that was pretty staggering how that happened. Did you guys see a lot of damage, or was it just the same weird, lucky thing?
1: Really depends. It depends on the tree type. Certain trees have a growth shape that's very vertical, like elm trees, sometimes maples. And when they go over, those branches, instead of landing perpendicular into the roof matter, will land sort of at an off angle and cushion the landing of the tree. Oaks vary from tree to tree, so some trees have a softer landing. We definitely saw some serious roof damage in some cases and some very soft landings in others. So,
0: Yeah,
1: in
0: it
1: one
0: was.
1: case, there was a top of a pine tree lying on the house and it did no damage. And it had fallen from 40 feet in the air, and it was 30 feet long itself. But it's just the way it landed, it cushioned itself and the branches absorbed the impact and dispersed it. So, miracles happen, but most of the time we'll see a few misplaced shingles. We'll occasionally see a branch break and punch through the roof entirely. Those things happen.
0: Yeah, I was. I think we were all pretty shocked all the way around. But mostly when the debris started getting moved, that, I was blown away. I lost a gutter. Big deal,
1: Right, right. Very common. Very common. Yeah.
0: So, what did? How long after the 4th of July? For me, it was around 7 o'clock at night. How long before you hit the ground? I mean, when did your phone start ringing?
1: It's still kind of a blur, to be honest with you. I mean, sometimes we're out literally at first daylight after a storm, and that can be sometimes in the evenings for a couple of hours. When Irene and Sandy came through, we were out there as soon as it was safe to be. But, for the most part, people need 2 or 3 days to make their insurance claims, to evaluate the situation. Some people weren't home, they were traveling. It was summer, they're out on vacation. And they came home to that mess. So, in some cases, we didn't get a call till a week, week and a half later. So,
0: So you don't take the tr do you I mean you have to cut your way in to, through all that debris to even get to
1: sometimes,
0: a tree.
1: yep. Sometimes we oftentimes in those situations use our crane, which has a grabbing head called a grapple. And the crane can reach out some 80, 90 feet and lift pieces off the house. And that's part of how we get in. But inevitably, the first thing that our crews do when you approach a downed tree is you try and remove as much of the material as you can that's not doing anything other than weighing the tree down, right? So branches that are just sort of floating up in the air. So we cut as much of that off as we can. And then we look at what are, I think, called scaffold branches. They're the ones that are carrying the weight of the tree on its side. And then very carefully come up with a plan to either buttress up the trunk to support it while you take those branches off, or get the crane in there if you can, or use ropes. There's every tree creates a unique physics challenge, So, and
0: Yeah, I
1: we
0: mean,
1: certainly don't
0: boy.
1: want things shifting around and doing more damage. So it's quite a trick to get a tree off sometimes, yeah.
0: It was really amazing to watch it all happen. I mean, I'm really glad you had a crane because, out here in the middle of nowhere, we have some cranes, but every crane in Connecticut was like rented within 15 minutes after that storm. And so it's been a long cleanup.
1: Yeah, I think, it's busy season for the tree companies. It's like most tree companies have a backlog of work this time of year, and then you throw a storm in there, and all of a sudden we're putting off our already extensive backlog and trying to work in the emergencies and take care of people. And it's a very challenging business situation to be in because you don't want to disappoint the people who've been waiting for you for a month or two, but you also know that there's a higher priority to get this tree off of someone's house so they can look for holes and leaks and patch up their house. So it can
0: And
1: be a very
0: around here, we lost every wire that was attached to, and I'm sure that live wires, are something you really have to look out for, because I imagine that takes a while to sort of just, do that. I mean, everybody's like, well, why can't it happen faster? But boy, when it happens over a huge area, it can't happen faster because it just can't happen faster. So
1: Right.
0: wait, we have to take a quick break. Jordan Volker is here from Limber Trees. This is when bad things happen to good trees. That's what we're talking about today. 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Oh, taking a quick break. We'll be right back.
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0: 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So Jordan Volker is here from Limber Trees. We're talking about when bad things happen to good trees, or even when bad things happen to mediocre trees. I had learned my lesson, as I've said before, because I had two like really giant white pines that I've been looking at for years. They've been giant since I moved in here, saying, boy, I should cut these trees down. And I didn't. And they came partially down. And now I'm going to have them fully taken down, and I'm on a long waiting list, and that's really okay. But one of the things before we went to break, it was like the first thing was every wire in my town was down, and I couldn't get to my driveway till Wednesday. There was so much stuff down. And so when as a tree person, you have to wait, right? What do you do when you're looking at that kind of damage?
1: We definitely have to be wire aware, no question about it. What makes that particularly tricky are generators and solar systems, which are pushing electricity back into the grid. So even though the grid may be down, the wires along the streets, there's still electrical production happening from the solar systems and the generators. They're all installed with safety systems that are designed to prevent it from backfeeding into the network of street side wires. But you have to have your wits about you, because any wire anywhere can be live at any time. So definitely if you see it doesn't matter if it's a phone wire or a cable wire or an electrical wire, all of them can get energized when they cross each other, right? So if all the wire is getting ripped down by a tree, the electrical grid wire can energize the cable spectrum wire, as it were, and turn it into a 220 volt or 120 volt, 240 volt wire. Just hitchhike on that wire. So you have to be super, super alert after the storms, for sure, about electrical situations.
0: And we lost so many poles. I mean, telephone poles are basically trees.
1: Just snapped, right? Yep.
0: Mm-hmm. And so, every kind of wire was just laying there. Just getting a chipper in, even when you know that the wires are dead. I mean, those, you don't want to feed a wire through a chipper.
1: No, that's true. You can get wires snagged in brush and accidentally draw them right into your chipper, just as you can a piece of fence that got tangled in the, wire fencing. It definitely, the chaos of a storm cleanup creates a lot of opportunities for things to go wrong. Yeah, and then you got people working hard, working tired. On this particular case, it was incredibly hot.
0: Yeah.
1: And people were struggling with the humidity and the heat. It was a tricky combination of events, yeah.
0: I was so impressed by everyone in my town who just pitched in. I mean, there were some guys that, like, because the fire trucks couldn't get out of the fire station because all the trees were down blocking the road.
1: Yeah.
0: And there was just prioritizing what you're going to do. And we're so lucky to live where we do, where there's so many people, independent people, who are willing to just help their towns out. We have a state road that runs, that's basically our main street. And you couldn't get anywhere. I mean, took people 3 hours to go four blocks.
1: Yeah.
0: Just incredible. So, when my white pines get taken down, I will have lost all my shade.
1: Mm.
0: And I'm in a pretty small, I probably have like 50 feet to my property line. And I'd really like to get some shade again. But I'm not sure. I mean, it just seemed like every kind of tree went down. You know, I was thinking birches. I mean, would I plant some birches? I mean, at least if they went down, they're not heavy.
1: Yeah, that's true. They tend to have a lighter canopy. They're not great for shade for the same reason. I mean, they'll do dispersed shade. You know, when houses were built in the 70s and whatnot during IBM's heyday in our area, mostly the developers planted red maples because they grow fast and they wanted something to fill in pretty quickly. And, you know, the red maples, it turns out, are not trees you want next to your house when they get big. They're just not that tough. The pines, they probably planted some, but they also plant themselves, and there's a ton of them around. They're also not trees you want next to your house in storm conditions, sometimes in any conditions. So, you know, to regenerate a shady environment is tricky, no question. The bigger trees are the ones that are going to do it, though, and they take a long time. So you could take your chances with red maples. They'll grow quickly. They'll give you shade. You could go with sugar maples. They're pretty solid until they reach a certain age, and then they start to rot right in the middle from just having a low decay resistance in their heartwood. You know, your oaks tend to be really strong, but also fall apart in these storms. There's no tree that's really storm-proof, you know.
0: So what about, like, those... what are they? The green giants.
1: The thujas are very tough because they don't grow very tall, but they're really not going to generate any shade.
0: Yeah,
1: the arborvitaes. They're great screening plants, you know, to block your view of the neighbors or a roadway or something. They're not shade producing really, except when the sun is very low on the horizon. So, yeah, I'm sorry that you lost all that shade. That's going to change the way your house feels. It's going to change your garden designs. It's a life-altering experience to go through a storm like that.
0: Yeah.
1: Some people, the tree their grandfather planted just came right out of the ground. You know, I mean, it just completely shifts your reality.
0: So. And I think for me too, because I'm on the edge of the woods. I realized it wasn't just a human event. It was the wildlife, really. I mean, there are a lot of critters that were became
1: displaced. Yeah,
0: displaced.
1: Homeless.
0: Yeah.
1: Yeah, without a doubt.
0: You know, the bears just were suddenly, they had to change their path, you know. But bears are really pretty resilient. I'm pretty impressed by bears.
1: Mm.
0: But suddenly, you know, there were more chipmunks and, you know, and birds I had never seen before.
1: Interesting.
0: You know, I'm sure just were living... Because I'm kind of on an edge, and it was nice, and I'm sure they sort of flew in and out, and I didn't see them. But then suddenly that whole canopy, I mean, it wasn't like they lost three trees. You know, a drone view of what happened was staggering.
1: Oh, I'm sure they're as confused as we are. You know, the trees are their reference points, and they're like, it's a neighborhood to them, and all of a sudden it gets... flattened or rearranged. It's very disturbing, I'm sure.
0: So one of the things is, a lot of us are going to be looking for shade replacement, you know, and we're just going to have to sort of bite the bullet. And I don't know, I might just go for some birches and go for diffused shade rather than no shade.
1: Right.
0: Because they get pretty tall.
1: The birches grow pretty tall, but they stay pretty narrow. Ash trees, if we could find a variety that isn't going to get killed by the bugs, also tend to be narrower and taller. I've heard they've got a biocontrol they're releasing now that's supposed to eat the emerald ash borer. So there might be hope for the ash trees yet.
0: Yay. Elms?
1: Elms have Dutch elm disease, but have a great shape for height and, you know, no low branches once they're pruned properly. And when they're young, they can produce a beautiful fluted vase-like shape. But they're tricky.
0: Yeah.
1: Wise. I'm looking out my windows here, and I always fall back on the oaks and maples. They just, you know, they're slow growing, but they're the ones that get up high and spread out. So they're great trees.
0: Cool. Okay, wait, we have to take a quick break. When we come back, we're going to talk about liability, because Jordan actually knows something about, and I have had some experience with, what happens when a tree falls.
1: And let's talk about prevention, too.
0: Yeah, that's always key. So we're going to take a break. 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
5: 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And Jordan Volker is here from Limber Trees, and we're talking about, some of us had some tree damage on the 4th of July, and you never know when it's going to be you, was the kind of the moral of that story, because I live basically where two towns, one town has two names, Salisbury and Lakeville. Well, Lakeville didn't have a leaf down, you know, and Salisbury, boy, whew, whew, whew. So it was random. It's all, you know, weather is not controllable. It does its own thing, and it is random. So this happened to me, and I'm glad if it didn't happen to you, but next time, who knows who it's going to happen to. So we were going to talk about prevention, but I think that the conversation on prevention is easier to take seriously when you know that your insurance company does not cover the cost of removing the tree that fell on your house. It will pay for removing the debris, but if there is any, if the debris is on your house, if the tree is not on your house, forget it. If it's on your house, you're in luck. That seems hard to bear, but it's true. Landscaping is not an insurance thing, you know.
6: It's not covered typically.
5: Yeah, they pay to take the tree off my roof, but not to cut the remaining part of the tree down, to take the tree away from the side of my house, but not to take the remaining part of that, the remaining 30 feet of that white pine down, which is just like a giant broken toothpick. And right. And the other white pine next to it, which lost, you know, a third of it, it's still there. So that is my responsibility. And that is not the responsibility of my insurance company. Now, on the other side of me, the trees from the woods, which is not my property, fell into my yard. That is my responsibility, not the responsibility of the property owner next door. It's really weird how that works, but that is how it works, right?
6: So the insurance industry and the law profession address that, and they call it an act of God. When a tree comes out of anywhere and lands on your property, it is your responsibility. There are exceptions to that. If you have, for example, your neighbors have a dead tree that's leaning over your backyard, and you just, the layperson can look at it and say, that's going to destroy my fence. If you write a letter to your neighbor putting them on notice that there's a hazard condition that you'd like them to address and they do nothing, then you have a basis for a lawsuit. If you ever feel like you want to get involved in lawsuits, then write that letter. Most people don't want to be in lawsuits with their neighbors. It's a lot better to, of course, resolve these things in person with your neighbor. But the legality of it all is that if your neighbor has a tree that looks healthy and a storm flattens it on top of your pool cover and destroys your liner and crushes your springboard, it's not their fault. And they're not, their insurance company has nothing to do with it. It's about your homeowner's insurance. So it is a little bit of a surprise to a lot of people where the lines of responsibility lie in that situation. You were saying earlier about how the policies are written. Most policies will pay whatever it costs to get that tree off of whatever it hits. So if it hits your shed or your fence or your pool or your house or your car, they'll pay to get it off and cart it away. To an extent, the carting away part, there's an unusual industry standard. Most insurance companies will not pay more than $500 towards removal of material. So if you have a huge tree go over and it's on your house, they'll pay $3,000, $4,000, $5,000 to get it off your house. It's not going to cost just $500 to cart all of that tree away, but that's all they're going to pay you. So it's very, very tricky how that industry has been able to reduce its exposure to storms at the expense of homeowners. I find it, of course, frustrating because I want to help people get their houses back in order. And if the insurance companies aren't going to help them, many people simply aren't prepared for that kind of a surprise expense. But it happens all the time. So usually you're in pretty good shape with most policies just to get your house uncovered from whatever hit it, or your pool or your fence, and some payment towards cleaning up the mess. Depends on your policy, depends on your agent, depends on your local office. There's a lot of variables that can be worked in there, but that's what we see most of the time.
5: You know, I've had my insurance policy for absolutely forever. You know, I didn't even know what my deductible was. You know, I just paid the bill and, you know, there it was. And I totally lucked out because the insurance adjuster that came to my house was really good. I mean, he was more thorough than I was about what he saw was the damage. I mean, he included power wash. I have a metal roof, and he included power washing my roof because it was all kind of beaten up and, you know, not bad. And, you know, it had a lot of debris on it. But I bet not everybody has that experience with their insurance person. So that kind of moves us forward now to be able to have the conversation about prevention, because there is that old saying, an ounce of prevention is worth a pound of cure.
6: And if you have a high deductible and you're saving money on your insurance policy, that's part of this conversation, right? So if you have a $3,000 deductible, and you're saving, you know, a couple $1,000s a year in insurance by keeping that high deductible, you want to seriously consider investing some of those savings into preventive work around your house if you have tall trees around your house.
5: That's an amazing point. So, oh my gosh, if you're saving money on your insurance policy by having a high deductible, take that money and remove a tree.
6: Maintain your property in a safe condition, because when inevitably something does happen, and it most likely will if you own a home for a long time, you can, you know, be prepared for it by having fewer hazards around your house, or you can stash that high deductible amount away in a secret savings account, depending on how you handle money, and then it won't bother you so much. Oh, I saved that deductible amount years ago waiting for something to happen. You know, there's different ways to go about it. But, you know, your average tree can cost anywhere from, you know, $1,000 to $4,000 or $5,000. We did one of the trees in Tilson was an $8,000 tree. It was huge. And it was all on its side on the roof. So, I mean, you know, their insurance company paid most of that, of course. But I don't know what their deductible was. That was their math to solve. But
5: yes,
6: you know, some of these things can get very expensive. If you have a high deductible, we're going to exceed it, and you're going to be out of pocket that amount.
5: And I live where my trees are that I have to come down. I'm very close to my neighbor's house, and we have a fence between us. Mm. And it is not possible to get – it wasn't possible, but then – another part of that tree fell down. Now it's more possible. They were going to have to climb that tree to mm-hmm. take it down. They were going to have to climb a 45-foot pine, white pine to take it down, which is a lot more expensive than having than being able to have a crane take it down. You know, it was just fascinating to me about how much there is to know, you know? I mean, when you see a tree that's fallen on somebody's house as you're driving by, you don't really think much about it. You think, oh, that's poor, that's too bad. but when it happens to you, suddenly it's an amazing learning experience to, you know, go, oh, you know, this is why, that's why, this is an issue, that's not an issue, you know? It just threading the needle on the tree thing is pretty amazing. And thank you, Jordan, for being somebody who could help us get through that. So wait, we're going to take a quick break and we'll be right back. Jordan Volker is here from Limber Trees. And remember, prevention is cheaper than not prevention. Yep, learned that the hard way. 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
5: 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And Jordan Volker is here from Limber Trees. And we're talking about what happens when good trees have bad things happen to them. And it's not just storm damage. You know, we're concentrating on that because I'm selfish. And it's my radio show, and I get to answer all my own questions. But the other thing is, too, a lot of trees that are in danger of becoming hazards have other problems, like the emerald ash borer or the Dutch elm disease. So there are trees, or, you know, a broken branch that has made a tree asymmetrical and heavier on one side. There are so many things that can put a tree in a compromised position.
6: Yeah, so one of the things that happens after storms is our call volume goes way up because people get their eyes opened. They're like, whether the tree hit their house or their neighbors, they're all of a sudden more tuned in to the possibility of a problem. So one of the things that I do a lot after storms is I answer those calls and I go out and I walk around the property with people and look at those things you're talking about. We look at every tree. We look at what's going on in the trunk. We look at what's going on in the soils. We look at what's going on higher up in the tree. What its structure look like? Does its structure have a lot of forks and crotches where debris can get caught and encourage decay down in the heart of the tree? Are there old wounds from prior storms or prior pruning cuts? You know, to evaluate a tree requires looking at all of those variables and sort of putting it into the equation of how close is it to the house or something else important, where people park, where the children play, you know, where the garden is or whatever. You know, you can see people invest a lot of love and money into stonework and patios. And, you know, if this tree fails, is it going to mess up the patio in a bad way, shatter a lot of stones, you know? So we look at the targets, we call those. We look at the tree.

0: These are very tall also. When they come out of the ground, there's a lot to think about. Like, the closer a tree is to a house, the more damage it can do, right? So if a tree is close to, I use the analogy of the old cheese cutter boards. I don't know if people can visualize that, but it was the little handle with the wire, and you put your block of cheese on the cutting block and push it down the wire, cut the nice slice of cheese off. Well, a big heavy pine tree coming out of the ground right next to your house is going to act like a cheese cutter and slice through your house, right? Whereas, yeah, it's like that. We've
1: It won't
0: taken
1: taste
0: trees
1: as
0: out of people's living rooms before. It's
1: good.
0: not pretty. So, but a big pine tree that's 60 feet away from your house, by the time it encounters your house, it's mostly the soft upper canopy branches, and they're going to cushion the landing, and your house will probably not suffer any structural damage, maybe just cosmetic damage, maybe a few shingles, maybe a small hole in the roof. But it's the trees that are close that are the ones that are most dangerous to your house. So when we do evaluations for hazard conditions, that's one of the things that's very important to look at. How close is this tree to your house? For the most part, I teach people that trees and houses are not friends. They are in the capacity of creating shade, and that's about it. Almost every other thing that trees do, not good for your house. The moisture, the roots, the risk during storms of damage. We love our trees, but they are not friends to our houses. So it's not always how we want it visually, but it is safest and best for our houses to have a safe distance to the trees. A good buffer around our house.
1: And it is probably cheaper to run my little window AC in my bedroom now that it's hotter up there, that I lost my shade, than it is to like go through the insurance thing again.
0: Huge, huge hassle. Yes, absolutely. So I don't know
1: Yeah.
0: anybody who enjoys making insurance claims. I mean, that would be an interesting person to know, but not anyone I've met.
1: Yeah. So evaluate your trees. You know, that is the first step in protecting your house. You know, it's not the tree's fault. You know, that you know, I see it so much that trees get planted too close to houses. It's just something people want. They want that tree off the corner of the house, or two trees sort of, in the front on each side. And you're right, they don't want trees like a crab apple. They want big trees. There's something that makes us feel sort of secure about having those big trees and feel safe. But in truth, that's not true.
0: At some point, it starts to turn around. That's true for a while. And then when they reach 60, 70, 80 feet, it changes. Yeah. So.
1: Yeah. And, I guess the next thing we're kind of looking at, although I really liked my insurance agent, it doesn't mean I'm going to be one of those crazy people that wants to make a claim again. But I said my big worry was next that there's so much down stuff that's not going to be dealt with anywhere in the woods and places that are on public land, that we're going to have. We have a lot of fire danger now because we've been having summers with lots of drought. And he said, yeah, that's something to think about. But boy, if this would have happened in California or, Oregon or Washington State, it'd be just like, I mean, we might as well move to another place, But that's still true. So being incredibly careful in areas of debris is so important.
0: Yeah, that's the fuel load, I think the foresters call it. It's building rapidly after a storm the next few years.

0: there's going to be a lot of potential fuel for a fire. So we have seen fires doing damage mostly on the west, but we did have some south of us in Ossining, I think it was, a few years back. We do get forest fires. And you're right, these storms are creating a lot of fuel for them for the future.
1: Yeah. So be careful, anywhere you are. Just, I thought it was so interesting that it happened on the 4th of July when, if it would have been dark, I mean, we would have been having fireworks. And, as it was, boy, we didn't have no fireworks. We had fireworks, but they were different.
0: Different blowing up transformers and whatnot.
1: Yeah. I had a transformer at the end of my driveway, for like 2 weeks. And it was really an interesting opportunity to get to see what a transformer looked like, because suddenly it was a transformer that I could like look at, and I got to see all these cables and all my fiber optics cables, and I got to know my phone guy really well, and I got to know my Eversource power guys really well. And I mean, everybody was working as fast as they can, but they couldn't, there were just weren't enough people to go fast enough. So, and then same with tree people. So thank you, Jordan Volker, for being a tree person.
0: Glad we can help when we can.
1: Yeah, me too. I'm glad
0: Please
1: to have
0: be
1: your help.
0: patient after storms. It is tricky.
1: Yeah. I mean, just prioritizing is, staggering. It just the logistics of it all was fascinating. And so yeah, good things happen, bad things happen to good trees. So get them evaluated. Get your trees. If you even just looking at them yourself really well is a great way to start. But yep, would have been cheaper to have those white pines just taken down when I was just like sitting there thinking I should do it, but it was too expensive. Ha ha ha. Ha ha ha.
0: That's
1: So
0: surprise.
1: yeah, so a lot goes into taking a tree down. You're not getting ripped off when it's getting taken down, and I'm here to tell you, I don't know what Jordan and everybody else pays OSHA, but I bet it's sky high. So there it's yeah, just be grateful for the people who are doing stuff in your town. So we're out of here. Jordan Volker, thank you so much. I
0: Thank you, Sally.
1: really appreciate it. Yeah, so everybody, yeah, take care, evaluate your trees. 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

Good morning and welcome to Sunday Brunch on 98.1 KZE. That was David Sanctius with A Walk in the Woods. Before that, Jack Dejanet's Ode to Satie and Lake Street Dive with Clear a Space. After a wonderful garden show, Sally's guest today, Jordan Volker of Limber Tree Services. So wise and helpful. Such a great show. 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Thanks so much for tuning in. Here's Lau Noah's If a Tree Falls in Love with the River.

0: 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It's not raining anymore, not really so much anymore, on this Sunday, August 23rd. And we also heard Harpo Marx with They Say That Falling in Love is Wonderful. And Lao Noah gave us If a Tree Falls in Love with the River. On the way, music from Baca Beyond on Sunday Brunch 98.1 KZE.
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0: 98.1 KZE, good morning. This is Sunday Brunch, and that was Not Strong Enough, a song from Boy Genius. We heard Billie Holiday's Day In, Day Out, and Baka Beyond's Spirit of the Forest. On the way, music from Jessica Pratt. Some other strange things this morning. 98.1 KZE. 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
2: 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Hudson Valley Shakespeare on Route 9 in Garrison. 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

0: 98.1 KZE, good morning. This is Sunday Brunch. That was the Weepies with Nobody Knows Me at All. We heard Charles Bradley's You Think I Don't Know, But I Know, Prince's demo of Strange Relationship, and A Strange Melody from Jessica Pratt. On the way, music in less than a minute from Thelonious Monk on Sunday Brunch, 98.1 KZE.
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Hello, good morning, 98.1 KZE. This is Sunday Brunch, and that was Jan Kutel von Hall's Concerto in D Major, Third Movement. Before that, we heard Ruby, My Dear from Thelonious Monk. Thanks for tuning in to Sunday Brunch today. It is a bit of a sprinkly morning out there, and quite comfortable temperatures if you like cool and shady. 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

0: 98.1 KZE. That was Outkast featuring Norah Jones on Vox. Take Off Your Cool. We heard Summer Girl from Haim and Suzanne Vega's Caramel. And starting things off there, Many Rivers to Cross from Jimmy Cliff. On the way, music from Natalia Lafourcade. 98.1 KZE Sunday Brunch.
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0: 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We heard Darling Side's Ocean Bed, Elin Jewell with Back to Dallas, and Natalia Lafourcade started that set. 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

0: 98.1 KZE, that was Rupa and the April Fishes with Like I Do. We heard Garland Jeffries with Any Rain, Candy E. Paolo with Baro Telvez, and the Bavarian Radio Symphony Orchestra doing a righteous rendition of Robert Schumann's Symphony No. 2 in C, Opus 61. We'll be right back with music from Kenny Burrell on Sunday Brunch, 98.1 KZE.
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98.1 KZE, that was Bomba Estéreo's El Alma El Cuerpo, and we heard Con Alma from Kenny Burrell. 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Now here's the hammered dulcimer, very cool instrument. This is the Northumbrian Lullaby, played by Malcolm Dalglish. 98.1 KZE's Sunday Brunch.

0: 98.1 KZE, that was Jeffrey Foucault with Tift Merritt on Blown. Before that, Joy Oladokun with Chris Stapleton on Sweet Symphony. We heard Clem Snide's Fill Me With Your Light and A Northumbrian Lullaby played on the Hammered Dulcimer by Malcolm Daglish. On the way, music from Bonga, 98.1 KZE's Sunday Brunch.
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0: It's 98.1 KZE Sunday Brunch. That was Manguito Santa Maria's Groove Time. We heard Cat Power with Wild is the Wind, and Bonga started that set. On the way right after these messages, in about a minute and a half, music coming up from El Perro del Mar, 98.1 KZE.
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0: 98.1 KZE, you have been tuned into Sunday Brunch. I'm Faith. So honored to be here with you. That was My Brightest Diamonds, Be Brave. We heard Louise Taylor's Little Colette and El Perro del Mar, Swedish band, with Here Comes That Feeling. I read a quote this week that really impacted me that I wanted to share from Ram Dass. Be patient. You'll know when it's time to wake up and move ahead. Thanks to Ram Dass. And thanks to all you wonderful KZE listeners and our wonderful sponsors. Coming up, we've got Corey in with a great afternoon full of music. Later on at 5 o'clock, it's Jerice Baptiste with Women of Note. And then Paul Higgins in with Nightshade. And after that, it's Mox Mix from 10 to midnight. And don't forget, KZE's got a wellness block party coming up on Sunday, September 13th from noon to 3, connecting our neighbors with self-care resources in our community. And live music, classical guitarist Billy Pearson with light refreshments, and representatives from area businesses offering services like massage, yoga, mental health support, and much more. That's KZE's wellness block party Sunday, September 13th from noon to 3 on the Elmendorf Green, brought to you by Ulster Savings Bank in Red Hook and the dental offices of Drs. Jeffrey and Maureen Villielmo in Kingston. Thanks, listeners. Thanks, sponsors. Thanks to the amazing music. Coming up, a song sung amazingly, incredibly by Richard Tucker. Be right back. 98.1 KZE. Stay tuned. The music will play on.
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1: 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I'm Corey, hanging out with you on your Sunday, starting off the 12 o'clock hour with new music from Pokey LaFarge from the album Rent Money, This Is The Thing.

0: 98.1 KZE, that is new from Teddy Thompson from his album Never Be the Same. We heard So This Is Heartache. Patsy Cline before that with She's Got You. Steve Poltz in there too with Can of Pop. And starting things with new Pokey LaFarge from his album Rent Money, we heard The Thing. The Dutchess County Fair is back starting this coming Tuesday. Join KZE as we'll be on site for our annual opening day roving remote from 11 to 1. 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

0: 98.1 KZE, that is new from Billy Strings. The album is out at the end of the month. It's called So Much for Goodbyes. We heard Burn the Other End. Tony Rice before that, covering Simon and Garfunkel's Scarborough Fair. Little yacht rock on your Sunday afternoon with Christopher Cross with Ride Like the Wind. And starting things with New Goose, another track off the album Big Monitor, we heard Good Times, End Times. 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

0: Is up with new music from Angine de Poitrine. The Quebec duo has got a new album out. It is called Volume 2. We heard Sarnese. Betty Levette in there too with Plan B. George Harrison with Beware of Darkness. And new Rhiannon Giddens starting things. From her new album Hope is the Thing with Feathers, we heard Carolina Rain. 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

0: 98.1 KZE, Band of Horses to finish the set, taking that one off the 20th anniversary edition of their album Everything All the Time, with Biding Time as a Boat to Row. Cowboy Junkies with A Common Disaster, Steely Dan in there too with Babylon Sisters, and Jeb Loy Nichols and the Westwood All-Stars starting that set with Black Rooster. Summer is fun, but it can get exhausting. So many events, gigs, and commitments, it's easy to forget to take some time for yourself. 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Join us on the Elmendorf Green right here in KZE next to the station from noon till 3 on Sunday, September 13th for KZE's Wellness Block Party. 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That's KZ's Wellness Block Party, Sunday, September 13th from noon till 3 on the Elmendorf Green right next door here to the KZ Studios in Red Hook. 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Jeffrey and Maureen Villiamo in Kingston. Coming right back with new Big Harp right after this on 98.1 KZE.
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0: 98.1 KZE, that is new from Nick Pankin from the album Near Divine or Merely Rhyme. Useful Objects, we heard Dear Companion. R.E.M. with Don't Go Back to Rockville. We heard the Melodians with Rivers of Babylon. And the new one from Big Harp from the album Runs to Blue, we heard I Got an Itch. Taste North America's largest native fruit at the inaugural New York Paw Paw Agricultural and Arts Festival coming up September 26th and 27th at Magic Forest Farm in Queemans Hollow, just 20 minutes outside of Albany with picturesque views. Catch live music from Ghost of Juniper featuring Nate Wilson of Moe and John Ferreira of Consider the Source. Kids under 10 are free, and for more info, go to nypawpawfest.com. Coming right back with new Jesse Wells right after this on 98.1 KZE.
1: 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KAATSBAAN. 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

0: 98.1 KZE, that is new from Johnny Blue Skies and the Dark Cloud. Some of you might know Johnny Blue Skies as Sturgill Simpson. New album is called Mutiny After Midnight. We heard Johnny Blue Skies and the Dark Clouds with Ain't That a Bitch. Atlantic Rhythm Section before that was So Into You. We also heard Steve Forbert with Strange Names. North New Jersey's got a lot of them. And new Jesse Wells starting things from his album Masks Off. Another track off of that, we heard Jesse Wells starting things with Won't You Come Out Tonight. And that set was brought to you by our friends at D. Rohde. And with summer in full swing, if your AC isn't working efficiently, you're not alone, because over time, systems get dirty and worn down and end up working harder. 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

0: 98.1 KZE. That's new from Tift Merritt from her album Sugar. We heard Someone to Watch the Band with Me. Wilco before that with I Must Be High. Old 97's in there too with Oppenheimer. And Joni Mitchell starting things with Big Yellow Taxi. The Dutchess County Fair is back. 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Or just stop by the booth there and check us out. 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

0: 98.1 KZE, Jill Soul Buell to finish the set with Rally Blue Chopper. We also heard Oranga Twins with the Vroop. Some of you had a chance to check them out at our frolic at the farm a few weeks ago in Hardeman Orchards right here in Red Hook. Before that, we heard Etta James with Shaky Ground, and starting things with new Ruthie Foster from her album Just Say Yes, we heard Thank You. Summer's fun and all, but it can also be a little exhausting. So many events, gigs, and commitments, it's easy to forget to take some time for yourself. That's why KZ is hosting an afternoon dedicated to connecting our neighbors with self-care resources in our community. Join us on the Elmendorf Green right next door to the KZ studios in Red Hook from noon till 3 on Sunday, September 13th for KZ's Wellness Block Party. We'll have live music from our friend classical guitarist Billy Pearson, light refreshments, and representatives from area businesses offering services like massage, yoga, mental health support, and much more. That's KZ's Wellness Block Party, Sunday, September 13th from noon till 3 on the Elmendorf Green right next door to the KZ studios in Red Hook, brought to you by the Ulster Savings Bank in Red Hook and the dental offices of Drs. Jeffrey and Maureen Villiamo in Kingston. We'll take a break and come back with new Angelique Kidjo. 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

0: On that track from Angelique's new album Hope, we heard I'm on Fire. That set was brought to you by MHA of Dutchess County, presenting the most powerful night for mental health, The Sound of Nashville, on October 6th, an unforgettable benefit concert with a star-studded lineup of country music, Craig Morgan, Maggie Rose, Ian Flanagan, and more. 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

0: 98.1 KZE, that is new from Chris O'Leary from the album Blue Collar. We heard Bad Decisions. John Brim before that with Ice Cream Man. We also heard George Benson with Gimme the Night. And What started things with The Cloud. If you liked What, you'll be able to see him at Snug Harbor in New Paltz Friday, August 28th. And KZ is going to be popping up at Snug Harbor to catch What Friday, August 28th. Our favorite horn-based jam band takes the stage around 10 p.m. and we'll be broadcasting their set live on the airwaves and our Signal Riot stream. 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Again, that's What? Coming up Friday, August 28th at Snug Harbor in New Paltz. Coming right back with new music from Margot Price right after this on 98.1 KZE.
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0: 98.1 KZE, wrapping up the set with brand new Eli Paperboy Reed, featuring Zania on that track from Eli's new album, which is out next month, called Getting There. We heard Love You More. The Staple Singers with I'll Take You There, also Fleetwood Mac with The Chain, and starting things with new Margo Price. The new album is called Days of Unrest. Margo Price featuring Billy Swan on that track. We heard Long-Haired Country. Going to take a break right now. We'll check in with our sponsors and come back with the latest from Alabama Shakes. 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

98.1 KZE, the latest from His Golden Messenger. From the new album, On People, we heard in the middle of it, America with Sister Golden Hair, also Gil Scott-Heron with The Revolution Will Not Be Televised, and the latest from Alabama Shake, starting that set with American Dream. The Dutchess County Fair is back. KZE will be on site for our annual opening day roving remote coming up this Tuesday, August 25th from 11 a.m. to 1 p.m. Tune in to KZE to hear us exploring the fairgrounds and chatting with vendors and attendees as the area's biggest annual fair gets underway. 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

0: 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One set, just one song, going back to Cornell 77 for Morning Dew. Taste North America's largest native fruit at the inaugural New York Pawpaw Agricultural and Arts Festival, September 26th and 27th at Magic Forest Farm in Queeman's Hollow, just 20 minutes outside of Albany, with picturesque views. 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

0: 98.1 KZE, the latest from the James Hunter Six to finish the set. From the album Off the Fence, we heard Two Birds, One Stone. Brenton Wood before that with the Oogum Boogum song. Also, Mayor Hawthorne with The Walk. Francis Forever in there too with Space Girl. And starting things with New Lucy Dacus, a new single from her, we heard Planting Tomatoes. 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

0: 98.1 KZE, that is brand new from Rodrigo E. Gabriela. The new album is out next month. It's called Our Home, and from it we heard the title track. Sinead O'Connor in there, too, with This Is a Rebel Song. The Del McCoury Band with the New York Trains, and brand new Ian No. His new album is also out next month. It's called Canyon Falls Trailer Band. New Ian No with the Heidelberg Fisherman's Ball. Coming right back to finish things up here on 98.1 KZE.
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0: And that's going to wrap things up for me. I'm Corey. Thank you so much for making KZE part of your Sunday. Stick around. Jerice is up next to bring you Women of Note. Paul Higgins steps in at 7 to bring in Nightshade. And then it's Mox Mix with Chris Macchia at 10. The Big Takeover will take us out with Rain Boots. And you're listening to 98.1 KZE. And I'll catch you next week.

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1: 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I'm Jerice Baptiste, here with you every Sunday, bringing you 2 full hours of extraordinary music by female artists from all over the world and some brilliant poems by local female poets. Keep it here on KZE for some great music. We're going to get started with Satona, female artist from the Sudan. The song is Rara on Women of Note 98.1 KZE.

0: 98.1 KZE, I'm Cherise Baptiste, here with you on Women of Note, also on WKZE.com. Thanks for joining me. We are closing our first set of music. We've just heard Dengue Fever with lead singer Shom Nomal from Cambodia. And the song was Thanks a Lot from the album Dengue Fever. Before that was a French song from Françoise Brault. The song was L'Origine du Monde from the album 20 à 30 000 jours. Also in there was Icelandic singer-songwriter Emiliana Torini with Ha Ha from Me and Armini. And Satona, female singer from the Sudan, started that set with Rera. Let's hear from our sponsors. There's so much more on Women of Note. We'll be back with something from Boss Scott and Sally Nyolo on 98.1 KZE.
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0: 98.1 KZE. I'm Cherise Baptiste, here with you on Women of Note, where we play some incredible female artists from all over the world. We're continuing the show until 7. So much more music. We're starting off with Ella Fitzgerald. Beautiful summertime on Women of Note, 98.1 KZE.

0: Sally Nyolo, closing out the set of music and Women of Note. I'm Joyce Baptiste here with you. Thanks for joining me and also for listening on WKZE.com. We've just heard Sally Nyolo, female artist from Cameroon. The song was Peck from the album Sally Nyolo and the Original Bands of Yeah One Day. Before that was local female singer-songwriter Bar Scott with Sailor from her album Silence is Broken. Carla Brini also in there with Afternoon from No Promises. And Ella Fitzgerald started that set with Summertime from the Complete Ella in Berlin Live. Let's hear from our sponsors who make Women of Note possible. We'll be back with more music. I'll have something from Emeline Michel and also a featured female artist, Allison Moore, and a spoken word piece from local female poet Cheryl A. Rice. Next on Women of Note, 98.1 KZE.
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0: 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Welcome back to Women of Note. I'm Joyce Baptiste here with you until 7. So much more music here on Women of Note, and also a brilliant spoken word piece from local female poet Cheryl A. Rice at the end of the set. Stay tuned for that. Right now it's Haitian female artist Emeline Michel with Nation Soleil on Women of Note 98.1 KZE.

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1: Breakfast. This is the way the rest of my life tastes, of nuts and oats, a touch of brown sugar, earth and grain, milk and blue bowl. It tastes of tropical bananas, sliced into manageable mouthfuls, paradise contained. No Cap'n Crunch mornings, tearing waxed paper, crisp pillows of sugar, food dye, sugar, squeezing the sides of the box to see the bottom, checking for the prize. My future breakfasts, for better or worse, include fiber, protein, ginger tea, the gym soon after. I am not above bacon, not too good for croissants and latte, but on a decent morning, my wits about me, oatmeal will serve. Brown sugar will tease my mouth into reaching the bottom, seeking the prize of butter cream.
0: 98.1 KZE, I'm Cherise Baptiste, here with you on Women of Note. Good afternoon. Thanks for joining me and keeping it here on KZE, and also for listening on WKZE.com. We are ending another great set of music we've just heard. Local female poet Cheryl A. Rice with a spoken word piece, Breakfast. Allison Moore also in there with It's Gonna Feel Good When It Stops Hurting. Allison Moore is our featured female artist today on Women of Note, and her album is Crows. Brazilian singer Astrid Gilberto also in there with So Nice Summer Samba. And Haitian female artist Emeline Michel started that set with Nation Soleil from Raisin Creole. Let's take a quick break. Coming up, I have music from Kaisa and also a spoken word piece from local female poet Marcia Slatkin on Women of Note 98.1 KZE.
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0: 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I'm Cherise Baptiste, here with you on 98.1 KZE and on WKZE.com. We're continuing the show. Women of Note, we play female artists from all over the world, and right now we're starting off with Kaisa, female artist from Cameroon. The song is Ayuam. 98.1 KZE.

0: 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I'm Jerice here with you on Women of Note and also on WKZE.com. Thanks for listening. We're closing another great set of music. We've just heard a Celtic song, Sove, from Touchwood. And this is part of the Putumayo Presents Women of the World Celtic One. The Carolina Trucker Drops also in there with Why Don't You Do Right from Genuine Negro Jig. Kaisa, female artist from Cameroon, started that set with a UM from her album Looking There. We'll be back with more music. I have Lara Hope and the Chimptones, a local female singer, and also The Big Takeover up next on Women of Note, 98.1 KZE.
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1: Welcome back to Women of Note on 98.1 KZE. I'm Jace Baptiste here with you until 7. On Women of Note, we play some exceptional female artists from all over the world and also some local artists. Right now is music from a local band, Lara Hope and the Chimptones. The song is 53 Boogie from their EP, Heartbeat. Lara Hope and the Chimptones on 98.1 KZE.

0: 98.1 KZE. I'm Jerise Baptiste here with you on Women of Note, also on WKZE.com. Thanks for keeping it here. We are closing another set of music. We've just heard local band The Big Takeover with Sizzling Bacon from Following Too Close. Also in there was El Huri, female artist from Ecuador. The song was Una Ola from En Paz. And Lara Hope and the Chemtones, local band, started that set with 53 Boogie from the EP Heartbeat. Time for another quick break. We'll be back with more music. I have something from Juana Molina, and also our featured female artist Allison Moore is back next on Women of Note, 98.1 KZE.
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7: 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Hudson Valley Shakespeare on Route 9 in Garrison. 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
0: 98.1 KZE, I'm Jerise Baptiste, here with you on Women of Note. Good afternoon. Thanks for joining me. And also, I hope you're having a beautiful and restful Sunday. We have so much more music. Right now is Juana Molina, Argentinian singer. Her music has grown on me. Love, love, love Juana Molina. The song is Lumba Corta on Women of Note 98.1 KZE.

0: Umu Sangare, closing out the set of music on Women of Note. I'm Cherise Baptiste here with you on 98.1 KZE and also on WKZE.com. Thanks for joining me. We've just heard Umu Sangare, one of my favorite female artists from Africa. The song was Kaini Wura, which means good evening to everyone, from the album Umu Sangare, Disc 2. Before that was music from our featured female artist, Alison Moore. The song was When You Wake Up Feeling Bad from the album Crows. Stay tuned for another song from Alison Moore. Argentinian singer Juana Molina started that set with Lamba Corta from the album Tres Cosas. 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
0: 98.1 KZE. I'm Cherise Baptiste here with you on Women of Note until 7. Then after that, it's Nightshade with Paul Higgins at the top of the hour with some exotic, beautiful, romantic music on Nightshade. Then it's the Putumayo World Music Hour to follow Nightshade, so stay tuned for all this diverse music here on KZE. Right now, it's Billie Holiday with Easy Living on Women of Note.

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1: Fish Triptych. 1. Bluefish. Shun. Flipped out tides, festive winds, dancing sombers, the sun's breath on curling lips of waves. Never look at mirrors, don't flirt, would-be wallflowers, as if there were walls in water. You can barely see the gray-blue hue waning beneath splashy cerulean turquoise and teal. Catch the downcast fish dragging its catatonic shadow like a carcass under the underbelly of the sea. Maybe it's a spring Friday when you reach for red pills and tequila. It's the year you know you need to cut Otios blue with fresh lemons. Buy a new yellow dress or a sanguine cravat. A pity the lemons are dear, your pension's a penny, and you think you can't cut it.
0: 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I'm Jerice. We've just heard an excerpt from Fish Triptych, a spoken word piece from local female poet Carol Novak. Before that was our featured female artist, Allison Moore. We heard The Stars and I from Crows. Portuguese singer Ramana Vieira, also in there with Fado Maruro, which means Fado of the Sailor, from Lagrimas de Reina, which means Tears of a Queen, music from Ramana Vieira. Billie Holiday started that set with Easy Living from the Greatest Hits album. We have so much more music to come on Women of Note. Sarah Vaughan is up next, and something from Pink Martini as well, all next on Women of Note, 98.1 KZE.
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0: 98.1 KZE, I'm Jerice. We are beginning our last set of music, but stay tuned for Nightshade with Paul Higgins up next. Right now it's music from Sarah Vaughan. The song is Broken Hearted Melody on Women of Note.

98.1 KZE, I'm Cherise. We are closing Women of Note today with Carmen Miranda. We heard a 1940 song from her, Mama You Quiero, which means I Want My Mama. Pic Martini, before that with Tempo Perdido from Hey Eugene. Chantal Goya gave us a French song, Comment Le Revoir, from Les Années 60. Sarah Vaughan started that set with Broken Hearted Melody. Thanks for listening to Women of Note today. I'm Cherise Baptiste. If you'd like to contact me for any questions, comments, and to send me your poems for Women of Note, please visit me online at AuthenticPoetry.com. 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Have a great night, and remember to stay in the light. In the circle of light, nothing can penetrate but love. Nothing can escape but love. Nightshade begins right now on 98.1 KZE.

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0: 98.1 KZE. Music from Bon Iver, closing out the first set of Nightshade on this Sunday evening. A song called Creature Fear, and that from his For Emma, Forever Ago album. Before that, music from Justin Adams and Julde Camara. The name of the record is Tell No Lies. It's out on Real World Records, Peter Gabriel's label. We heard a song called Achu, A-C-H-U. Also in there, an artist by the name of Moon Dog, an American composer from the 60s, 70s. We heard a song called Birds Lament. We also heard, beginning Nightshade this evening, music from Nick Cave and Warren Ellis, the soundtrack to their strange Western, The Proposition. We heard a song called Martha's Dream. And that's all here in Nightshade. It's 98.1 KZE. As I say, my name is Paul Higgins, and I'm with you every Sunday. We're going to take a quick break and come back with more Nightshade. It's 98.1.
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0: 98.1 KZE. Music from Gotan Project. From their album, Lunatico. That song called Differente. Before that, music from Goldwound. That little instrumental piece in there with the kind of muted piano sound. The name of the record is 2 Point Discrimination. The song we heard was Light from Goldwound. All instrumental pieces. And we began that set with Spiro. The album is called Lightbox. And we'll be digging into that a little bit more later. It was that sort of hillbilly Philip Glass music that we heard at the beginning of that set. Spiro is a band, S-P-I-R-O. The album is called Lightbox. The song we heard was Pop. And that's all here on Nightshade. It's 98.1.
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0: 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Absolutely lovely. Music from Nina Violet, a local artist. That song called Tiny Seeds, and that from Nina Violet's record, Lose Strife. Nina Violet in Nightshade at 98.1 KZE. Before that, we had music from Zap Mama. From the 7 album, we heard a song called Ilioi. And that's all here in Nightshade. It's 98.1 KZE.
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0: We're going to continue forward in Nightshade right now. 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

98.1 KZE. Closing out that set of Nightshade with music from Otis Redding. You don't miss your water. That's from the Otis Blue, Otis Redding Sings Soul compilation. Before that, Liam O'Moynley singing some soul of his own from his solo record, Rian, R-I-A-N. Liam O'Moynley is the lead singer for the band Hot House Flowers. He put out his first solo LP, which is all Irish vocals, tin whistles, Bowron, and just a really incredibly beautiful record. And the song we heard was Na Conneries from Liam O'Moynley from his Rian record. Devotchka before that. And we began that last set of Nightshade with a African Dream. The band is called Shaman's Dream, which is it's another one of those instances where a couple of guys go with with some recording equipment, and they go to the the remote parts of the world. In this case, it was Africa, and they went throughout and did some field recordings, and then bring them back home and mix them up with some beats. And some of the tracks are, a little too, a little obvious. They'll get some high pitched female vocals, and then put some looped beats under them, and it's not very interesting. But there's a couple of really, really interesting pieces on here, and some really beautiful pieces. And what we heard was like a Mbira, with some vocals over it, and some very light kind of textures underneath, which is really much more appropriate. The song we heard was Mbira Kosamdeli. Take a quick break, come back with more Nightshade. 98.1 KZE. Jane Street.